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5: The top stories this hour. Four more areas of England entering drought means the conditions now apply to almost three quarters of the country. Sustained rains not forecast, meaning rivers and reservoirs aren't getting the chance to replenish the water being used. Temperatures are expected to reach 36 degrees Celsius again this week. West Sussex farmer Franz de Braas worried.
6: Livestock farmers are struggling. They've got no grass to feed their cows, so they're starting to feed their winter feed, which is not a good time of year to be doing that when they should be grazing the grass. But if you look at the national situation and then the situation across Europe, put that all together and it's a recipe for, again, inflation on food.
5: Meanwhile, nearly all of England will be covered by an amber heat health alert that takes effect later this morning. The UK Health Security Agency's warning health and social care services will likely see higher demand. Colombia has been hit by its strongest earthquake in a decade, killing more than 100 people. Buildings have been reduced to rubble. Andy Burnham's told his Justice Secretary to find a way to keep the killers of PC Andrew Harper behind bars when the early release scheme comes into effect in October. It comes just hours after a government spokesperson announced it wasn't possible for the two men to be given exemption from the programme. Councils in the UK have been promised more powers to stop bookies and vape shops opening in their areas. Stevie Shillinglaw reports.
7: The government plans to scrap a rule called Aim to Permit, which made it harder for local authorities to say no to gambling stores. Anywhere selling e-cigarettes or offering 24-hour slot and fruit machines will also require planning permission. Prime Minister Andy Burnham says the changes, expected next year, will put communities back in control of their high streets. But the Betting and Gambling Council says empty units are a bigger problem.
5: And August has been found to be the worst month for drink driving deaths and injuries in Great Britain. The RAC's analysis suggests it sees nearly 60 more casualties on average than in December. From Sky News, I'm Imani Rana.

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11: The top stories this hour. The number of people killed by an earthquake in Colombia has risen to 132. Hundreds of buildings were damaged in the west of the country. Rescuers have been searching through the night for people trapped under the rubble. It's the first major crisis since Colombia's new president was sworn in just a few days ago.
12: Compatriotas.
13: Citizens, at this moment I'm travelling to Bogotá. I have orders to suspend all the meetings and engagements that I had in the capital of the Republic to focus on the natural disaster that today hits at our long-suffering Colombian people.
11: Nearly all of England will be covered by an amber heat health alert that takes effect later this morning. Temperatures could soar to 36 degrees Celsius on Thursday. Andy Burnham's told his Justice Secretary to find a way to keep the killers of PC Andrew Harper behind bars when the early release scheme comes into effect in October. It comes just hours after a government spokesperson announced it wasn't possible for the two men to be given exemption from the programme. An internet predator has been jailed for 2 years after forcing more than 100 teenage girls to self-harm and perform sexual acts online. Justin Swaddle began targeting girls on apps like Snapchat and Discord in 2022. 100,000 people in England have now been treated for hepatitis C since a new monitoring and antivirals programme launched more than a decade ago. Free at-home tests and once-a-day pills have been available since 2015. The NHS says we're on the cusp of eliminating the disease by 2030. Paul Eatwell from Lancashire says the initiatives helped him avoid a more invasive treatment.
14: Which it might have been had I been diagnosed 15, 20, 25, 40 years ago. The treatment would have been a lot more serious, even though my illness would have been no different.
11: And Great Britain's claimed a first gold medal at the European Athletics Championships in Birmingham. Amy Hunt stormed glory in the 100 metres to claim her first international title. And Britain's defending champion Dean Asher-Smith came fifth. From Sky News, I'm Imani Rana.

0: 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The rustle of a warm bag of chips. The bite of salt and vinegary goodness. A seagull squawking.
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11: The top stories this hour. Andy Burnham's told his Justice Secretary to find a way to keep the killers of PC Andrew Harper behind bars when the early release scheme comes into effect in October. It follows Downing Street's announcement that it is not possible for the government to exempt only one or two offenders convicted of manslaughter. Rescuers in Colombia are searching through the night for survivors of a powerful earthquake. 132 people are known to have died, though that's expected to rise. Hundreds of buildings were damaged in the west of the country and people are still trapped under the rubble. Barbara Mello works with the World Vision Charity and says the priority is to set up child-friendly areas.
12: These are spaces where children, if they lost their parents or they don't know where they are, can come together, have some space of activities to play, to become children again.
11: Nearly three quarters of England now officially in drought. The UK Health Security Agency's warning health and social care services will likely see higher demand as temperatures could soar to 36 degrees Celsius on Thursday. An off-duty student police officer serving with the Greater Manchester Force has been charged in West Yorkshire on suspicion of rape and kidnap. Mohammed Hassan will appear before magistrates today. August has been found to be the worst month for drink driving deaths and injuries in Great Britain. The RSE says it sees nearly 60 more casualties on average than in December. Chief Superintendent Mark Clothier, who leads the annual Christmas campaign, says enforcement is always guided by the evidence.
13: If we know that there's an increase in people who are going to attend Christmas parties, or we know that there are people who are going to go to the pub and drink in relation to significant sporting events, it's absolutely right that we then tailor our response and our tactics to try and disrupt that behaviour as much as we can.
11: And pressure's mounting further on FIFA President Gianni Infantino over his failed World Cup sell-off plans. Three football federations have written an open letter accusing him of breaking trust. From Sky News, I'm Imani Rana.

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0: Thank you for joining us here on The Breakfast Show. We're coming up in the next hour. We are talking today years old. What have you only just discovered that it seems the rest of humankind have known all along? I'll explain why we're doing this in about 10 minutes' time. 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One listener is guaranteed to win £600,000. Plus, of course, let's address it right now. The big thing on all of your minds, the questions on the end of your lips and tongues up and down and around the nation. What on earth do the band from County Hell sound like, Dave?
1: Oh, yes.
0: Well, here we go.
1: Ooh. So is it, what is it, an Irish folk rock?
0: Bit of steampunk in there as well, I think. Yeah,
1: oh, I like it.
0: So that's the band from County Hell, but it did. There we go. 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

0: It just says yacht noises here. Am I supposed to do those as well? Oh, they're sound effects, right. 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

0: It is Tuesday morning, 17 minutes past seven is the time. Thank you ever so much for joining us here on the Dave Berry Breakfast Show, where it is time to talk workplace crimes, but specifically this morning, those that can only be described as petty. Mm-hmm. The smaller workplace crimes that go on every single day in your place of work.
1: Yeah,
0: report them now to 8-12-15. See it, say it, sort it.
1: Yeah. good. Someone stole Rich Williams' granola just the other week.
2: Didn't they?
3: We still haven't caught that bandit.
0: No,
3: where are they?
0: That's why he went back to Leeds. He was so sad. He said, it's happening in London, the crime.
1: I can keep the London and that expensive pint.
0: Well, but again, Matt said all that, so that's on Matt, Rich, because we know you're part of the show here today. So it's petty workplace crimes, because the theft of granola, even though that has really hit our Rich Williams hard and he's had to go back to Leeds, it's not as petty as a tale a friend of mine told me the other day, where she went to the work fridge. You know, she works in a kind of big building and there's kind of kitchens on every other floor.
1: Yeah.
0: And so whichever, you know, places of work on said floors, a bit like here at the Lantern, and then there's the kitchen. Mm-hmm. And she went to the fridge to get her margarine tub, where she keeps her butter margarine thing. The margarine, the butter, was there, but someone had stolen the lid.
1: What?
3: How weird.
1: Yeah.
0: Someone had stolen her lid.
1: Why would you do that?
0: It's such a petty workplace crime.
1: Yeah, what could you need a lid for?
0: But unless you had something that you wanted to transport home and you thought, oh, I just need to put a lid on this and
1: possibly
0: wrap some foil over the top or something. But even then, you can't go...
3: turn
0: it upside down. Well, this is Andrew, of course, who eats over a bin every morning.
3: You know I don't like cutlery,
0: So I don't know why... Taking all of the butter is one thing. I wouldn't even class that as a petty workplace crime. That's just a workplace crime.
1: That just happens.
0: But the granola, it happens. Yeah. Mm. But the pettiness of that.
1: Just the lid.
0: Taking just the lid.
1: Yeah, at least recover it with something.
0: Who does that serve? It's just awful, isn't it? It's terrible behaviour from humankind.
3: Yeah, I agree.
0: And that's what we want to discuss right now. The number is 8-12-15. That is 8-12-15. Get in touch with your examples. And right now, well, it's time for this.
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24: Slough Nan, East Yorkshire, Henyatta Market, Wheaton on the A1079 Giant Bradley Way. An accident partially blocking the carriageway from Home Road towards Cliff Road. And slow again, the West Midlands on the M6. This time an accident northbound closing a lane just after Junction 6 for Spaghetti. Slow again into Pontypool on the A4043. That remains closed from yesterday's fire between the Shop Road at Barteg and Victoria Road at Pontnewth. And queues heading towards London on the M20 in Maidstone. An accident has closed the entry slip road from Bluebell Hill at Junction 6.
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0: So you get one correspondence about petty workplace crime, in this case from Katie in Liverpool, putting dirty dishes in a full clean dishwasher so that colleagues don't have to empty it.
1: Yes, out of order.
0: It happens at my workplace all the time, and you think, okay, that is out of order. But then you get another message straight away from a listener called Gabby, which puts it all into perspective, because Gabby has witnessed in her place of work people just throwing cutlery straight into the bin.
1: What?
2: They live among us. They work among us.
0: They work among us. That's why we're doing this. You're so right, Andrew.
1: Throw away society. It's gone too
0: far. Like a little spoon with a porridge pot. Bang, whole thing in the bin. Why not? Which bin does that even go in? The green one on the left or the black one on the right? I mean, where does it even go?
1: It's not on.
0: Yeah, so Katie, the dishwasher thing, it's bad. It is a petty crime at work. But Gabby, you've witnessed some atrocities. You really have. You really have. Keep them coming. The number 81215.
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23: It remains very slow northbound on the M6 in the West Midlands from the M42 interchange at Junction 4A up towards an accident. Still closing lane 4 just after 6 for Spaghetti. And it's slow in Warwickshire heading south on the A444 Bedworth bypass. An accident partially blocking the carriageway just south of the Griff Island. Queues in Wiltshire heading down to West Amesbury as the A303 is partially blocked due to an accident there between the Stonehenge Road and the Long Barrow roundabout. Although moving better towards London on the M20 in Kent, the accident at Junction 6 for Maidstone is now clear.
20: Absolutely.

0: Coming up in the next hour of the show, the details you need to enter this week's Make Me A Winner. 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As well as that, I want to talk about today, years old. I want to know about the thing you only just discovered that it seems the rest of humankind has known all along. And I will explain why. We've taken inspiration from a recent podcast clip that's gone viral and I want you to hear it. And then I want you to get involved.
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17: Us kids are mesmerised by the mundane, entranced by the everyday. Where grown-ups see a snail, we see a slippery-shelled beast from the undergrowth. But around 1 in 5 young children have a sight condition that can get in the way of all that wonder. The good news is, if these are found early,

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15: Long queues again this morning between Southampton and Bournemouth as the A31 remains closed for emergency repair works from the M27 at Junction 1 and the A338 Salisbury Road at Ringwood. And long queues in Wiltshire heading out of West Amesbury on the A303, an accident partially blocking the carriageway between Stonehenge Road and the Long Barrow roundabout. Queues again in Suffolk on the A14, repair works still closing a lane around Junction 40 of Higham, and still struggling northbound on the M6 in the West Midlands, an accident still closing lane 4 just after 6 for Spaghetti Junction.
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0: The warmest of welcomes to The Breakfast Show on your Tuesday morning. Coming up at 9, I will be bringing the gift of never hearing the same song twice throughout your workday. In other words, yet again, I will be launching the legendary No Repeat Guarantee. Before that, well, we want to continue to discuss what has been the topic du jour today on The Breakfast Show. Petty workplace crimes. A friend of mine didn't have her butter stolen from the workplace fridge. Just the lid. People. 8, 12, 15. Get in touch. Make her feel a little bit better about herself with your version of a petty workplace crime.
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15: Significant disruption again this morning in the New Forest as the A31 remains closed in both directions through Mearns repair works from the M27 at Junction 1 and the A33 Salisbury Road at Ringwood, with queues on the M27 back and beyond the M3 interchange. And really slow again in Suffolk as west on the A14. It's partially blocked now just after Junction 47 for Woolpit, with long queues towards the repair works around Junction 40 for Higham. Although slightly better news for traffic going north on the M6, all lanes have reopened from this morning's accident just after 6 for Spaghetti Junction.
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0: 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Plus, we continue to discuss your petty workplace crimes. And on the way next, we are going to hear about vending machines, advent calendars, and toenails.
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13: 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The Justice Secretary will announce how when Parliament returns in September. We're told a block will also apply to other serious criminals following growing pressure over the plans to free up space.

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0: Thank you ever so much for joining us here on Absolute Radio, where at 4 p.m. the always brilliant Home Time show returns, and Bush and Richie, they're up to their usual shenanigans as they continue to build their Britpop quartet. They have now decided the 5 Britpop classics they want recording, and what they're focused on now is putting together the ultimate posh plate of food to provide for their Britpop quartet when they come swinging by to record those classic tunes. So, what basically were the classic 90s foods that we could impress the Britpop quartet with? Now, I'm thinking no one had ever heard of the sun-dried tomato until 1994.
1: That's right, yeah.
0: That's just a fact, isn't
1: yes,
0: it?
1: Yes, definitely, yeah. And then everyone was talking about, oh, have some sun-dried tomatoes with your Findus crispy pancakes.
0: There
1: you
0: go. I mean,
1: put them on everything.
0: Had the avocado evolved before then?
2: Yeah, it's true. It's a really good point.
0: Did someone just literally walk out one day into their garden or field and go, what on earth is that? Mm-hmm. And it's an avocado.
1: Yeah. A Viennetta, was that 90s? It was more 80s,
2: that was quite posh,
1: that was very posh.
0: Very posh. In fact, Viennetta's still posh now.
1: Yeah,
0: I had one with my 14-year-old niece the other day, and we were both going, this is
1: insane.
0: It feels
1: fancy.
0: I do feel fancy. I felt like I could play cello in the Britpop quartet. Yeah. I really did after eating a Viennetta. So get in touch with the boys, as I say, this afternoon from 4.
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10: The top stories this hour. Angela Rayner's confirmed the killers of PC Andrew Harper will be exempt from the government's early release scheme for prisoners in England and Wales. The government's going to set out how they'll keep the most serious criminals in jails next month. Dame Vera Baird is the former Victims Commissioner.
11: I do respect the Prime Minister for taking a fresh look at it, but a real problem surely too is if we start exempting individual people because of the emotion attached to their victim, we are sentencing on a very, very poor principle indeed.
10: Meanwhile, elsewhere, the Prime Minister says he'll give councils more powers to stop betting and vape shops taking over high streets. Andy Burnham's suggesting a series of rule changes to give people more choice over what new shops open in their area. Amber heat health alerts are in place across most of England as highs could soar to nearly 30 degrees later. Firefighters are continuing to battle a wildfire in Hampshire, which has closed the main road through the New Forest.

That is Crowded House and Weather With You. And we're Absolute Radio 90s. It's Ben Burrell here. I'm playing you the best 90s tunes to soundtrack your Tuesday morning. Ash and Placebo coming up. Also, Catatonia on the way after this from Alison Limerick.

0: the week. This is the No Repeat Guarantee on a Tuesday morning. You could be £600,000 richer come the end of the week. I'll tell you more in the next 15 minutes.
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great tune. That is Placebo and Pure Morning, and we're Absolute Radio 90s, churning out some 90s classics. You're welcome. Let's play you a great song from the Radiohead album, The Bends. That is on the way after OMC and How Bizarre.

0: is The Bends the best Radiohead album? Certainly feels like it could be. I think it's between that and In Rainbows, isn't it? I like OK Computer a lot, but sometimes it's a little bit on the sad side, isn't it? It sort of gives me a headache how dystopian it is sometimes, even though it's a classic record. Yeah, The Bends, I think. The Bends and In Rainbows, for me, the best two Radiohead albums. What do you think about that, eh? I was going to say that's a hot take. It's not really, is it? It's sort of lukewarm, going cold take. £600,000 could be in your bank account in a few days. All you have to do is text WIN to 81215 right now and you are in the draw. 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That's M-E-G-A. MEGA to 81215 and you get those five entries for a fiver. Don't forget, standard network rate apply as well. 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

This is the Verve and Sonnet. Lovely little string arrangement off the back of this, which they were very good at, weren't they, the Verve? That's playing on the No Repeat Guarantee on a Tuesday morning, and it's Ben Burrell with you. It's me and you till 1 o'clock. I've got a good song for the Charlatans to play and the classic from the Smashing Pumpkins on the way too. First, let's get this on Vogue and Free Your Mind.

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11: The top stories this hour. It's been confirmed the killers of PC Andrew Harper will not be included in the government's early release scheme for prisoners in England and Wales. Downing Street's gone back on Monday's claim that it wasn't possible to single out one or two offenders. The government's since been exploring ways to keep the most serious offenders behind bars. Tory Shadow Justice Minister Dr. Kieran Mullen says there should be no excuses.
12: We would do whatever it takes to build those prison spaces, to deport foreign national offenders, even if necessary to rent cells abroad, because it should never be that we're letting out these sorts of serious, violent and sexual offenders from prison earlier.
11: Elsewhere, it could soon become more difficult for betting and vape shops to open up across Britain. Andy Burnham's promising to give councils more powers to block them. People in parts of Colombia are waking up to a huge rescue operation following a devastating earthquake. More than 160 people are already known to have died. And we're being encouraged to take simple steps to stay safe as amber heat health alerts are enforced for most of England. That includes drinking plenty of water and checking on vulnerable loved ones. We could see highs this week of 36 degrees.
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11: A dry and sunny day for most of us, turning hotter through the week. Cloudier in northwest Scotland and western parts of Northern Ireland with some light rain. Highs of around 30. That's the latest. I'm Andrea Fox.

0: classic. This just lost out, actually, when we were voting on the best single from the Smashing Pumpkins. This lost out to 1979, which I kind of agree with, actually, even though they're both classics, in my opinion. That is the Smashing Pumpkins on the No Repeat Guarantee. Not a single song repeated whilst you are working. I've got a song taken from a mega hit of an album. I'll play that for you after Warren G and Nate Dogg. Almost said Warren Dogg and Nate G then. How wacky would that be? Sorry about that. This is Warren G and Nate Dogg. It's Regulate, and it's playing on Absolute Radio 90s.
1: Regulators. We regulate any stealing of his property. We're damn good, too. But you can't be any geek off the street. Gotta be handy with the steel if you know what I mean. Earn your keep.

0: and Alanis Morissette, Hand in My Pocket, playing on Absolute Radio 90s. This is Ben Burrell here. A song that defined dance music in the 90s. Let's play that in a second. Also, Shed 7 and Going for Gold. It's a banger. It's on for you next.
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Born Slippy from Underworld, playing on Absolute Radio 90s. This featured on the soundtrack for the brilliant film Trainspotting, which of course was released in 1996. We've done loads of shows on 1996 because so much happened in that year. Oasis at Nebworth, Jarvis Cocker mooning Michael Jackson at the Brit Awards, of course, Euro 96. Charles and Diana finally announced their divorce. I'm still recovering. We've done so many programmes on 1996 that we've got a little back to 96 section on our Rayo app. Like, for example, the Dave Berry Breakfast Show is on there. We broadcast a breakfast show from 1996. We time travelled on air. First station to ever do it. We did it. It happened on Friday. You can listen back to that on our Rayo app. And there's loads of other documentaries and special shows on there. I'm trying to promote the ones that I did over everyone else. So I definitely listened to Nebworth Recreated, if I were you, because we recreated the Nebworth gigs from Oasis and it was great. Live music from Oasis, live music from the support acts like the Mannix and the Prodigy and the Chemical Brothers. And there's also another Nebworth documentary called I Was There Nebworth. I didn't make that one. Don't bother listening to it. Ugh. Yuck. Don't listen to that. We also did a great documentary on the 30th anniversary of the Mannix album Everything Must Go. I made that, so give it a listen. And we did a sort of slightly wacky time travel thing, which may have been stolen by The Breakfast Show, who knows, called 1996, The Year That Changed Everything, where we looked back at the whole of that year from start to finish. I made that, so go and give it a listen. One I didn't make on there is called Britpop, Then, Now and Always. Claire Sturgis looks back on the music from the mid-90s and shares some fascinating takes. Don't listen to that, I didn't make that. Complain about it, but no, I'm joking. There's some great documentaries, ones I have made, ones I haven't. They're all pretty good, I've got to say. On our Rayo app right now. Give them a whirl, won't you?

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0: That is the Stone Roses and Love Spreads, an underrated tune, I think, playing on Absolute Radio 90s. And it's Ben Burrell here. 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

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This is Ben Barrell here, Oasis, and the title track to their second record on the way, a big ballad from U2 coming up too. Firstly, let's get on Prince

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11: The top stories this hour. The Prime Minister says he's increasingly confident the killers of PC Andrew Harper won't be released early from their sentences. Andy Burnham's asked the Justice Secretary to put together new plans to free up prison spaces, cutting the numbers being let out under a scheme designed to ease overcrowding. The Thames Valley Police Federation's been considering legal action over it. Aileen O'Connor heads it up and has one hope.
12: We will get the justice that Andrew deserves and his legacy deserves, but until it's signed, sealed, delivered, I will keep the pressure on.
11: Also on Andy Burnham's things to do list today, sorting out what he calls Britain's hollowed out high streets. He wants to do this by blocking new bookies and vape shops by giving new powers to councils. Rescue teams are working to try and free as many people as possible trapped in the rubble following a huge earthquake in Colombia. 160 have died, many are injured, and it's feared numbers will rise. And we're being warned to be careful in the water. It says an amber heat health alert's come into force across much of England, with new forecasts predicting highs later this week of 38 degrees.
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11: A dry and sunny day for most of us, turning hotter through the week. Cloudier in northwest Scotland and western parts of Northern Ireland with some light rain. Highs of around 30. That's the latest. I'm Andrea Fox.

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If that was a little too soft for your Tuesday afternoon, let's liven things up a little bit, shall we? This is The Prodigy and the brilliant No Good on Absolute Radio 90s.

0: Often overlooked this, a great tune, that is REM and Drive. It's playing on Absolute Radio 90s, and my name is Ben Burrell. Hope you're doing all right. It's the most pathetic day of the week. We're getting you through it by not repeating a single song, and we shall continue that in a second. I've got Robbie to play for you, one of his big 90s ballads. That's coming up after Early Stereophonics, who are next.
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18: 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Old episodes of Bullseye, The Crystal Maze, early noughties surrealist comedy shows. It's great to see them all again.

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That is the brilliant Long Pigs, and She Said, playing on Absolute Radio 90s. And Mrs. Byrne Barrell here. You can win £600,000. I will tell you more after Robbie and Strong.

0: It just says yacht noises here. Am I supposed to do those as well? Oh, they're sound effects, right. 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

0: Our documentary on the 30th anniversary of the brilliant Manic Street Preachers album, Everything Must Go, is back on our Rayo app right now. Give it a whirl if you haven't done so already and you're a big Manics fan. We spoke to the band, we spoke to the man that produced it as well, some super fans too. It was a great insight to that record and it is available on Rayo as we speak. The KLF and a big song from Pearl Jam coming next. £600,000 could be in your bank account in a few days. 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

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I'll see you back here tomorrow morning from 10. Music on the way from Blur and Bjork. I'm over on the main Absolute Radio station next as well, if you fancy it. Let me leave you with Guns N' Roses and Don't Cry. Have a good afternoon.

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8: The top stories this hour. Andy Burnham says he doesn't want to see a single prisoner released earlier. More can be done to make sure PC Andrew Harper's killers don't benefit from a new early release scheme. There's been criticism about plans to free up space in jails and what it would mean for the pair. The Prime Minister says he's asked the Justice Secretary to present a plan.
9: The proposal will be to find new ways of freeing up space within the prison system so that we do not have to release offenders early, and particularly the most serious offenders, like those involved in the killing of PC Andrew Harper.
8: Heat health alerts are in place for most of England, and an amber warning for extreme heat has now been issued. The Met Office says it will cover a large part of the country on Thursday. Rescuers are using their bare hands to dig through the rubble following a powerful earthquake in Colombia. More than 160 people are known to have died. Annual retail sales were up last month thanks to a bigger demand for cool clothes and garden accessories in the hot weather. Figures also show we spent more on food and in the pubs due to the World Cup.
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8: A dry and sunny day for most, with some light winds around, cloudier in the northwest of Scotland. Very warm in any sunshine. That's the latest. I'm Alex Richardson.
2: From Babylon Zoo.

Isn't it when you wake up on the first one and go, that just happened, 8 days in France, lots of ferries, hundreds of miles driven, lots of swimming, lots of baguettes, you know, lots of the obvious, but a lovely time had by all. It was wonderful. And do I still know how to work this studio? Fingers crossed. Ocean Colour Scene on the way, but first we continue with Bruce Springsteen and Human Touch.

She sashays over to you, resplendent in crushed velvet, lips the color of rubies, eyes of sapphire, and she turns on Absolute Radio 90s.

0: watching Colour Scenes of Riverboat Sun. This is Absolute Radio 90s. My daughter asked me if I could always be on holiday. Would I be happy with that? Absolutely, yes. That too could happen to you if you're lucky enough to win our Make Me a Winner. All the details coming up before two. In the meantime, music from Skunk and Nancy, Alice in Chains will do the Chemical Brothers and Pulp too.
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Now, around about the half past mark, half past kind of 25 to, we look at a feature called Haven't Heard It For Ages, going back into the archive from the hallowed 1990s. Sometimes it's bands we play all the time, but a song we rarely don't. Sometimes it's a one-hit wonder. Sometimes it's a band we rarely play. So today, let's indulge ourselves in a bit of Alice in Chains. This is Them Bones.

0: Skunk Anansi and Week on Absolute Radio 90s. They've had such a busy summer touring. And if you want to keep in touch with everything going on, Skin is brilliant at doing the updates on video, on Instagram and stuff like that. So yeah, do check it out. So yeah, £600,000 is up for grabs this week on Make Me A Winner. 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

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Now, last Friday, don't know if you heard it, but we went back to 1996. Dave Berry built a time capsule on The Breakfast Show, to which we were all invited. We had guests from 96, including Alex James from Blur. We also had Alex Zane. That's why I was getting confused. Alex James and Alex Zane, quite hard to say back to back. One from Blur, one not, but both very, very pivotal in 1996. All the sound effects, the jingles, everything were from that same year as well. So you can listen back. It's on Rayo right now, taking us to two. It's Suede. She's in fashion on the

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1: Just gone two. I am Danielle Perry. Let's start this hour with the Stone Roses. Still to come, music from The Cure, Arrested Development, Foo Fighters and Seal. But for now, let's continue with Tuesday Soundcheck. Another sunny afternoon.

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B52s and Rome out of the Stone Roses, Absolute Radio 90s. Now, earlier on I was saying about Skunk and Anansie doing a whole heap of touring this summer. Another band, they haven't stopped, are The Cure. This is Pictures of You.

0: Arrested Development and Mr. Wendell on the show this afternoon. And of The Cure, you can see my chat with Robert Smith, one of my favourite radio moments of all time that I've done in the past few decades. I love chatting to him. It was such a treat. It felt very, very special. So yeah, watch that back on YouTube whenever you fancy. It's had hundreds of thousands of views. People loving the conversation he gave all about decorating the studio in paraphernalia and bits of memorabilia about the landing on the moon and all that kind of stuff. So listen back when you can. Absolute Radio, YouTube, Danielle Perry, The Cure, you'll find it. Still to come, music from Foo Fighters. 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

Foo Fighters and Everlong out of New Radicals on Absolute Radio 90s. So in other news, a few things also that's happened when I've been away for the past week is that we're still continuing with our Absolute Radio Britpop Summer, which means that you can listen back to special documentaries about a golden year of music and popular culture. 30 years of Trainspotting, that's on rail right now. Anniversary special, The Manic Street Preachers, Everything Must Go. And our football and music programme, 1996, The Year That Changed Everything, all on rail whenever you fancy. All right, I promise you, Seal. Haven't heard it for ages now. Is this Fly Like an Eagle with Terrorvision up next?

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0: 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So yeah, 600,000 quid is up for grabs this week on Make Me a Winner. 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

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Now, across on Absolute Radio, we have got Britpop legend Louise Wenner rejoining us across the summer on Sunday night. 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Almost now to something from a band we were only giving tickets away to win to see them live this year, a few weeks back, Super Furry Animals. This is Something for the Weekend. 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
18: Top stories this hour. Andy Burnham says he's not accepted it's impossible to make sure the killers of PC Andrew Harper aren't released early. The Prime Minister's ordered his team to draw up plans after growing pressure. He wants to make sure the pair, who were found guilty in 2020, serve their full sentences along with others who've been jailed for serious crimes.
19: Returning more foreign national offenders to their country of origin and looking at the injustice of IPP sentences, which have led to young people, or young when they were in prison, being in prison indeterminately.
18: Heat health alerts are in place for most of England, and an amber warning for extreme heat's now been issued. The Met Office says it will cover a large part of the country on Thursday. Rescuers are using their bare hands to dig through the rubble following a powerful earthquake in Colombia. More than 160 people are known to have died, and annual retail sales were up last month thanks to a bigger demand for cool clothes and garden accessories in the warmer weather. We also spent more on food and in the pubs due to the World Cup.
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18: A dry and sunny day for most, with some light winds around, cloudier in the northwest of Scotland. Very warm in any sunshine. That's the latest. I'm Alex Richardson.

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1: Just gone three, I'm Danielle Perry and this is the No Repeat Guarantee. We got Bush and Richie with Hometime on the way from four, but in the meantime, music from James on the way, Soho, REM, Depeche Mode. We start with McCalmont and Butler.

0: Sounds which matter. 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
2: We're going to dance. We're going to dance. We're going to dance. And have some fun.

Delight. Groove is in the heart. Adam McCalmont and Butler on the show this afternoon. Danielle Perry here, back from holidays, and we are looking at, well, there's lots of rumours still, isn't there, circulating around what Oasis may or may not do next year, Nebworth, etc. We are looking back, well, we look back at Nebworth in 1996. 250,000 Oasis fans descended on that venue for one of the biggest music events in UK history. You can listen back to that show. Nebworth recreated live performances from Oasis and legendary artists who shared the bill as well. The Prodigy, Mannix, Chemical Brothers, Ocean Colour Scene. Absolutely huge. I was there, Nebworth. Sophie Kay exploring the impact of the Oasis gigs through the eyes of the people working behind the scenes and in the crowd as well. So yeah, do check it out. We've got this now. James next. What else we've got? It's JMCs and Paul Weller. Plus the Levellers, if time allows. This is the Noah Pete Gallon

0: James and She's a Star on the show. Tomorrow it's the eclipse, isn't it? We've had so many sort of frantic messages in the class WhatsApp groups from school saying, I can't get any glasses. They're all sold out and they won't be delivered in time if I order them today. And then someone, some brilliant genius, put online a little reel about how you can actually just look through the holes of a colander at the... but yeah, check it out. I mean, don't take my word for it, but do check it out online. But yeah, that's going to be tomorrow evening, which is pretty exciting. All right, onwards we go with Paul Weller, as promised. Cast on the way. 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

Alanis Morissette, and you learn on the show. There's another documentary about her on Raya right now as well. There's loads of stuff if you've got a big long journey coming up, or maybe you're doing what we did and we're sort of driving down to France, you know, sort of epic 5-hour journey with small people in the back. You can educate them all about the importance of music and popular culture, perhaps. All right, Soho now with Hippie Chick. Haven't heard it for ages. Personal Jesus from Depeche Mode. Just the other side.

0: Yes, on Absolute Radio 90s. So yeah, 600,000 quid is up for grabs this week on Make Me A Winner. 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

JMC's and Connected on Absolute Radio 90s. All right, we're nearly at 4 o'clock, which means the return of Home Time on the way very soon with Bush and Richie looking after things. They are continuing to build up towards their Britpop quartet. They've decided the 5 Britpop classics they want recording. Now they're looking to put together the ultimate posh plate of food to provide for their Britpop quartet. It'll be coming in to transform those 90s classics. What fancy foods should be on the rider for the classical musicians? Plus, they want to know what tattoos you nearly got. They're on the way from 4 o'clock this afternoon.

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15: The top stories this hour. The Met Office says the summer of 2026 is on course to become the UK's warmest on record. It comes as an amber heat health alert has been extended to cover every region in England for the next few days. Temperatures are forecast to hit 38 degrees Celsius on Thursday. Andy Burnham says he doesn't want to see a single prisoner released early, and more can be done to make sure PC Andrew Harper's killers don't benefit from a new early release scheme. There's been some criticism about plans to free up space in jails and what it would mean for the pair. The Prime Minister says he's asked the Justice Secretary to present a plan.
16: The proposal will be to find new ways of freeing up space within the prison system so that we do not have to release offenders early, and particularly the most serious offenders like those involved in the killing of PC Andrew Harper.
15: And annual retail sales were up last month thanks to a bigger demand for cool clothes and garden hats to hit 38 degrees Celsius on Thursday. Andy Burnham says he doesn't want to see a single prisoner released early, and more can be done.

0: long-forgotten 80s synthwave duo, but handy if you're sailing away with £600,000 this Friday. Nope.
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0: Bush and Richie here with Home Time. On the way on this show after five, we need your help planning the menu for the arrival of our Britpop quartet. We'll be here tomorrow night to record five Britpop songs in the style of classical music. It's going to be amazing, but what on earth do we put on the rider? More on that on the way.
1: Yes, posh picky plates later. But for now, after hearing about this gentleman who has had to buy 15 chargers over the last year because they keep on getting nicked around the house by members of the family, and he's written his name on his, just saying, Dad, what things have you had to write your name on to stop them going walking? This is a bit different from Mark. He said, we had a food thief at work. I'd had enough. And so I bought some jam-filled donuts, used a syringe and put in Coleman's mustard into each donut. They vanished out of the fridge. However, a member of staff went home after being unwell. Food never vanished again after that.
0: Wow, that is taking things to the next level, isn't it?
1: It really is.
0: What a waste of donuts. That's all I'm thinking.
1: I agree.
0: Tracy says, Bush and Richie, I don't actually use the professional hair clipper set I bought. However, due to it constantly disappearing with the lads or the hubby, I wrote on the case, mums, please clean and return when used. It still doesn't work. Keep them coming in. What have you had to write on? It's 8, 12, 15.
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16: 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Like him.
17: Yes!
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24: The M54 westbound is now open where there was a collision. The M25 is clearing up anti-clockwise where there have been a few incidents, junction 13 to 12 and another one, junction 6, but all moved out of the way and traffic's better than it was. However, if you're heading through Essex, Shrewsbury-ness in particular, part of the A13, Bonds Green Chase, it's closed by a collision. The eastbound approach is worse with traffic than going the other way. Also heading east, Thames Gateway is blocked in that direction only through Raynham because of accident investigation work. I'm Nick Arkell.
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0: Home Time with Bush and Richie, Absolute Radio. We did warn people to only get in touch with things that you've had to write your name on to stop bad behaviour at work, not tales of how you got back people at work.
1: Yeah, not revenge, if that's okay.
0: Thanks. I'm afraid they're still coming.
1: Okay, well, okay.
0: Well, it's not okay.
1: So far, we've had someone inject a donut with mustard, mm-hmm. and then someone put washing up liquid in orange squash.
0: Okay, I'm going to read this slowly. Stop me at whatever point that you think I should stop.
1: Okay.
0: I work in heavy aircraft engineering. And a guy used to help himself to other people's food and condiments from the crew room.
1: Right.
0: A bloke filled the Parmesan cheese contents with...
1: I'm going to stop you there.
0: Okay.
1: Blankety blank, blankety blank, boom, boom. Look, I walked past this lady in the office today and I made the same joke that I do every time. I asked her if our producer, Nick, was behaving himself. I'm, of course, talking about Britpop legend Louise Wenner. She's back on Absolute Radio Sunday nights. It's great to have her back as part of the team. Sleeper have been playing loads of gigs throughout the summer, so she's bringing those festival vibes to her show. She had her August festival favourites, some top tips on how to best approach a weekend of camping as well as some highlights of some of her favourite ever festival performances. She's back, don't miss it. Louise Wenner show on Rayo Now. 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
0: Pedicure foot shavings.
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22: The M54 westbound is now open where there was a collision. The M25 is clearing up anti-clockwise where there have been a few incidents, junction 13 to 12 and another one junction 6, but all moved out of the way and traffic's better than it was. However, if you're heading through Essex, Shrewsbury-ness in particular, part of the A13, Bonds Green Chase, it's closed by a collision. The eastbound approach is worse with traffic than going the other way. Also heading east, Thames Gateway is blocked in that direction only through Raynham because of accident investigation work. I'm Nick Arkell.
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13: The top stories this hour. The Met Office says the UK is on course to record its warmest ever summer. An amber heat health alert is also now covering all of England, ahead of a peak forecast for Thursday. Gillie Mollins from the New Forest National Park Authority in Hampshire. She's given an update on a large heat...
9: Fish fingers and peas? And then I thought, no, just get it done.
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0: It just says yacht noises here. Am I supposed to do those as well? Oh, they're sound effects, right. 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

0: Absolute Radio celebrating another Britpop summer, and in about 20 minutes' time, you could win by going back to the sound of 96. That's on the way.
1: In the meantime, we're trying to put together what we're calling a posh picky plate. We have a Britpop string quartet in tomorrow to play and record five Britpop songs that we've selected with your help. But what do we feed them? Have a little think about a snack that you believe to be posh and needs to be on that plate next to them whilst they're playing.
0: I wish the person had added their name to this text because they need the credit. How about this? Surely an Iceland prawn ring.
1: Oh, now that is next level, yeah, isn't it? Imagine, you know, showing it to them. You know, the way someone would show you a bottle of wine in a restaurant? They'd be bowled over.
0: You know, they've just done a fantastic version of Country House.
1: Yeah.
0: Put down their quiver. What's it called?
1: It's the thing quiver, yeah.
0: Is it quiver?
1: Yeah. Quill.
0: Quill?
1: No.
0: Put it down, have a prawn ring.
1: Yeah, have a prawn ring. Yeah. And they just wouldn't need to know that it's been defrosting with a tea towel on it out the back in our post room. What's it called, Nick?
2: Bow.
1: It's a bow, that's
0: what it is.
1: It's a
0: bow, right.
1: Rob in Gunnerside says, Blue Ribbon, the poshest of all chocolate biscuits.
0: Absolutely.
1: Is it?
0: Yes.
1: I'd say they are a little bit like Penguin. Bottom of the biscuit tin.
0: No,
1: have we only got Blue Ribbons?
0: No, Blue Ribboned.
1: The name sounds posh.
0: Exactly, it's referred to as a Blue Ribboned event.
1: That's a good... Maybe you've got a point there.
0: Yeah.
1: I just don't think the chocolate lives up to the billing. Again, this is going to be quite a tough discussion over the next
0: hour
1: or so.
0: It really is, but what a platter this will be.
1: 8, 12, 15, posh snack, please. Imagine kicking off the weekend with £600,000 in your bank account. 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
28: M25 anti-clockwise, busy junction 13 to 12 where there was a collision. Long delays remaining. It's now queuing with a lorry tyre change. Junction 4 through to 3, closing lane 1. The M1 northbound's busy. One lane's closed, lane 4, by a broken down car. It's a bit between junction 8 and 9 near Hemel Hempstead. And the M4 westbound's partially blocked by an obstruction at junction 18 coming away from London. It's queuing. The M5 northbound is stopped to move a collision. Junction 8 through to 7 near Worcester. The M6 northbound is slow through Cheshire. A broken down lorry closing a lane, junction 18. I'm Nick Arkell.
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2: We are celebrating a Britpop summer here on Absolute Radio, focused around the iconic year, 1996. Obviously, big year for Oasis at Nebworth, etc. I was going to throw in an Everton fact about 1996 for a bit of a laugh. I just Googled it. The weirdest fact that's come up about Everton. Manager Joe Royal was disciplined by the FA for calling referee David Ellery a pterodactyl. Is that the weirdest, that's the weirdest thing? What was all that about? How did it lead to that situation?
3: Did you guys win a trophy in 1996? Is that why you were looking that up?
2: I'd say throw a dart at a dartboard. Pretty high chance we didn't. We move on. We've isolated a sound that's synonymous with 1996. You've got to guess what it is. Stop what you're doing. Have a listen to this.
3: There it is.
2: There it is. Just had to give it a little kick.
3: One more time.
2: There we go.
3: Right, that is a sound from 1996. But what is it? Yesterday, someone being tangoed was a guess.
2: Slap in the face.
3: It was incorrect. If you think you know what that is and want to win the signed Home Time smart speaker and the Absolute Radio Britpop bucket hat, 0330 123 1215 is the number to call. 0330 123 1215. 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So that little charade will end at 5:44. Good luck.
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28: The M5 is stopped for northbound traffic, junction 8 through to 7 near Worcester. There's a collision there just prior to junction 7. It's also busy on the M4 westbound. Junction 18 partially blocked by an obstruction. It's queuing. Just been told the M25 is stopped again. It's the clockwise side this time, junction 17. Just before that turning, there's a collision queuing from 16 already. Anti-clockwise queuing with a lane closure, a lorry tyre change, junction 4. And M1 northbound, that's queuing with a broken down car in lane 4 near junction 8. I'm Nick Arkell.
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1: A lot of chat about the posh picky plate that we're putting together for our Britpop quartet, who will be in to record with us after tomorrow's Home Time Show. 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
21: The M56 eastbound coming into Manchester is partially blocked by an obstruction. Junction 4 through to 3A, a queue from 6. It's about half an hour to get past it. Also busy on the M4 westbound, junction 18, queuing with an obstruction partially blocking the westbound motorway at that point. The M23 coming up from Gatwick Airport is busy. One lane is closed by an overturned car, junction 9 through to 8. It's busy on the M11 southbound, junction 4 with an obstruction. Motorway is partially blocked. And the M40 southbound, two lanes closed by a car fire, junction 5 through to 4. I'm Nick Arkell.
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0: The soundtrack to your Tuesday evening, a big thank you to the lovely Claire Sturgis, who's just popped in and given us a cookie each, which we none of us expected. We're all flagging a little bit, and that's just we're going to power through the last 25 minutes.
1: It's a very well-timed cookie.
0: Beautifully timed cookie. Thank you, the Sturge. It's a Tuesday evening on Home Time.
1: Now, this time 30 years ago, the clean-up operation was underway at Nebworth, and that is the subject of a new Absolute Radio documentary, The Day I Cleaned Up Nebworth.
0: Really?
1: I've just made that up.
0: Do you know what, though? Given some of the stuff we've got there, I wouldn't be surprised.
1: However, there are plenty of Nebworth documentaries for you to consume and celebrate 30 years on after a quarter of a million Oasis fans descended on Nebworth Park. Nebworth recreated live classic performances from Oasis and the artists who shared the bill, like The Prodigy, Manic Street Preachers, Ocean Colour Scene. And also, I Was There, Nebworth. Sophie Kaye explores the impact of the gig through the eyes of people working behind the scenes. Actually, that might have been the people that were clearing up afterwards.
0: Well, there should be one called I Wasn't There, because I wasn't there.
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0: M40 southbound is severely delayed by a car fire. Junction 5 through to 4, two lanes have had to be closed since about 5:30. There was a complete stop of traffic at one point, hence the big delays. And the M11 southbound is partially blocked by an obstruction just before Junction 4 to get on the North Circular. It's queuing coming down from Essex into London. The M23 northbound is busy with an overturned car, causing long delays. Junction 9 through to 8, Gatwick Airport to the M25. Traffic was stopped completely, just one lane closed now. The M4 westbound is partially blocked by an obstruction still at Junction 18. I'm Nick Arkell.
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20: The top stories. This hour, the Met Office says the UK is on course to record its warmest ever summer. An amber heat health alert is now covering all of England ahead of a peak forecast for Thursday. Gillie Mollen from the New Forest National Park Authority in Hampshire gave an update today on a large heathland fire there.
21: It is 1.6 kilometres squared, so that in kind of layman's terms is around about 210 football pitches. We're globally important here for the plant and animal species. Heathland is actually rarer than the rainforest, so to lose some of that is absolutely devastating.
20: The Prime Minister says he's increasingly confident the killers of PC Andrew Harper won't be released early from their sentences. Andy Burnham's asked the Justice Secretary to put together new plans to free up prison spaces, cutting the number being let out under a scheme designed to ease overcrowding. A murder investigation has been launched in South London after a man was shot in Clapham. A 22-year-old who's being treated for a gunshot wound has been arrested. And Lucy Davis, best known for playing Dawn in The Office, has been diagnosed with incurable breast cancer. The 53-year-old, who's the daughter of comedian Jasper Carrot, says she found out a year and a half ago but kept it private.
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0: Newcastle manager Mateus Yeisler's taken his first training session in the North East. He first met up with the squad at a camp in Spain last week. He admits departures do leave them lacking leadership.
16: The players who left the club, they were great characters, great players, experienced players. And this is now a vacuum. And then other players need to step in. Either you adjust something in the squad by signing these players, these profiles, or other players need to step up.
0: Manchester City's Calvin Phillips has rejoined Sheffield United on a season-long loan. The ex-England midfielder spent time at Bramall Lane last season. And Sussex Cricket Club has been criticised for failures in governance and leadership in a new independent report. Bosses have been blamed for losing more than £1 million last year.
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0: Outbreaks of rain continuing in the far northwest, but a drier night elsewhere with clear skies and staying mild for most of us. That's the latest. I'm Alex Richardson.

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So

0: Cheers to Bush and Richie, by the way. They were continuing their build-up towards their Britpop quartet, so they've decided those Britpop classics that they want to record. They were putting an ultimate posh plate of food together to provide for the Britpop quartet, who will be coming in to transform those 90s classics. So you can go and listen back now on the Rayo app to the Daily Takeaway with Bush and Richie to hear what fancy foods they decided should be on the rider. 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All right, Third Eye Blind to come. Let's do some U2 as well.
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2 on Absolute Radio 90s. I've been spending a lot of time recently with my two nieces. Both different sides of the family, right? Different sides of the family. And they are both under 3 months old. So they are very, very little. And it's, you know, I've never been around babies this much in my life, to be honest with you. I don't have, you know, any kids myself. So it's like, it's just baby, baby, baby at the moment. It's like baby here, baby there, baby everywhere. So we had some people come around yesterday afternoon. My wife's side of the family. Baby was there, obviously. And the best thing happened. They had nothing to do with the baby whatsoever. Somebody just said to me, do you want to go for a curry tomorrow? And I was like, yes! Yes, I do! Nothing to do with babies. Everything to do with curry.

0: There was a real time in the 90s and noughties where a lot of bands were doing song titles with brackets in them. So that one's called Street Spirit, open bracket, fade out, close bracket. That isn't necessarily the best example in what I'm going to say, because a lot of them were like, the song would be called like, I don't know, chair, but the chorus said the word door loads. So it'd be like chair, open bracket, door, close bracket. So people would know the song because they said the word door a lot in the chorus. This is a terrible analogy. And I think we should bring it back, basically. I think we should have more brackets in song titles in the year 2026. Who's with me? Okay, it's just me. Blur on the way in a second. Let's do Ace of Base as well.
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The No Repeat Guarantee returns tomorrow, as it does every single weekday. We don't repeat songs. You can ask us nicely. You can say, Jay, can you please repeat Oasis Wonderwall? No. We don't repeat any songs between the hours 9 and 5 every single weekday because it is quite annoying.

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What do we think about the news that there could potentially be another Nebworth gig? I don't know. The promoter behind the Live 25 reunion tour has been granted a premises license for legendary rock concert venue Nebworth House. Does that mean that Oasis will be playing there? I don't know. But there's a chance. You can go read more about it right now over at absoluteradio.co.uk while I do something from Stereophonics.

0: John Richardson and Lindsay Santoro were on Saturday morning on the John Richardson Show, and all the gossip was had from a very John Richardson lads holiday in Amsterdam. All right, lads, Amsterdam. You can go listen back to that right now, can't you? On the Rayo app, the John Richardson Show. You can listen on your podcast as well. We're at Amsterdam. Charlatans to come in a second. Let's do Blue Boy as well. I'm never going to say Amsterdam in the same way again.
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Charlatans, just when you're thinking things over, it's Absolute Radio 90s. It's the UK's 90s radio station. I'm Jay Lawrence. I think one of my favourite conversations with the Charlatans was it last year? I think it was last year, actually. I was talking about the release of their new album with them, which was a lovely, lovely conversation. They're very nice people. And then they said that they were recording part of it in New Zealand. I was like, yeah, but you just went there because you wanted to go see where Lord of the Rings was filmed. And there was a pause and they were like, well, actually, yes, we did do that. They didn't go explicitly for that, but they did go to the place where Lord of the Rings was filmed, and who's to blame them? Because I 100% would have done the same thing. Everything but the girl on the way. Let's do In Excess first. It's Bitter Tears. It's Absolute Radio 90s, the UK's 90s radio station.

0: What a song that is. It's one of those songs that you don't necessarily hear that often, like, you know, day to day, but when you do listen to it, when you do hear it, you appreciate it and you recognise that it's from a very specific time. Very specific era, very specific, almost like genre. Like, it's almost like sad dance, sad trance, really. Do you know what I mean? Perfect. It's just perfect. Everything but the girl missing. It's absolute Radio 90s. Let's do some Embrace. Let's do some Delamitri.
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celebrate Britpop Summer, we did something ridiculous on Friday. Well, Dave Berry did anyway. Dave Berry did a show from 1996. Genuinely, everything about it was from 1996. I'm talking about what they spoke about. I'm talking about the jingles. I'm talking about the guests. They had Alex James joining them straight from the Groucho Club for a chat about the Blur's Great Escape Tour. Angela Rippon did the Absolute Radio 96 News. Alex Zane was reviewing the biggest 96 cinema releases. And of course, all of this was the 7th of August, 1996, aka the days before Oasis's Nebworth shows. It's an incredible listen. 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
13: The top stories this hour. Average weather for the rest of August, all that's needed to break a Met Office record for the warmest summer ever. But with an amber heat health alert covering all of England, it could hit 38 degrees Celsius on Thursday. Two burst mains have left 10,000 homes in Essex without water. Footage shows essentially a fountain bubbling over sunken tarmac in Chigwell. Residents are queuing for bottles.
14: I've got a one-year-old, a five-year-old, an eight-year-old, an elderly mother-in-law. Me, my husband, it's insane.
15: Disgraceful, actually, but expected. Yeah, because Thames Water is disgraceful, really, isn't it?
16: We've had no showers, no toilets, no nothing.
13: PC Andrew Harper's mum says she's careful where she's putting her trust, but must have faith in the process after hearing from Downing Street. Two of his killers could be released from prison early under efforts to ease overcrowding in England and Wales. Andy Burnham insists he doesn't want them out. Debbie Adlam says it'll be a hard day whenever it comes.
17: I wouldn't say I'm increasingly confident, but I have more confidence than I had earlier in the day yesterday. You know, the fact that Downing Street have actually been in touch and they are saying they will do everything they can. That is very different to what I was hearing last week.
13: A six-year-old girl's died in a crash between a lorry and a car on the A12 in Essex. It happened near Colchester yesterday morning. Rescuers are continuing to search the rubble for a second day after an earthquake hit Western Colombia. More than 220 people have died, with around 700 others injured. It emerged Donald Trump was whisked off Air Force One in a catering container after receiving threats from Iran while leaving a NATO summit in Turkey. US media says the president was put onto a military jet in secret last month. And Dame Julie Andrews says it's too late for her to take part in The Princess Diaries 3. Anne Hathaway will return, but there's no release date as yet. From Sky News, I'm Stevie Schillinglaw.

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1: And I'm Jay Lawrence. How are you? You good? Should we do some 90s music? Travis on the way after The Rock Epic.
2: No release date as yet. From Sky News, I'm Stevie Schillinglaw.

0: Travis on Absolute Radio 90s. The Wonder Stuff have announced a UK tour for October this year, celebrating their 40th anniversary. A bit of a lineup as well, because they're going to be joined by special guest in Spiral Carpets on the 16-date tour, which kicks off in Newcastle, 1st of October, ends at Brixton Academy on the 8th of December. You can get all the dates. You can get your tickets actually right now over at absoluteradio.co.uk/tickets.
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That is Suede and Animal Nitrate on the way. A bit of REM, and let's also do a song from Forgotten 90s. This time around, it's an artist that I suspect you'll have heard of, right? But it's a song we don't play that much on Absolute Radio 90s.

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1: 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She gives me the loot, the puckered up lips and a wink that I found cute. And I said, baby, baby, baby, is there some karmic G love thing?

Okay, song from Forgotten 90s next. Chris Martin here every single Sunday night playing songs that deserve a little bit of love, a little bit of attention, because maybe they just don't quite get the attention, you know, in the year 2026. So how about this? It's an artist that you probably will know already, but maybe it's a song that you haven't heard on Absolute Radio 90s for a while. You can go and listen back to Forgotten 90s on the Rayo app. This is Beck and Deadweight.

0: 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I'm going to be on Absolute Radio from 10 with half an hour's worth of Britpop anthems, which means that I still have a bit of time left, don't I, just to get through a few more, like Republica on the way, 808 State as well.
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All right, so that's it from me. I'm Jay Lawrence. I'll be on Absolute Radio 10 o'clock tonight, and I'll be doing half an hour's worth of Britpop anthems. Hopefully I'll see you there. Really easy to get over to Absolute Radio, you know. I'm just saying. Go on, don't pretend you don't know. It's really easy to get over to Absolute Radio. I'll be there from 10, half an hour's worth of Britpop anthems, and I'll leave you with 808 State.

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1: If I have passion toward anything, whether it's because I'm passionately happy or passionately enraged, that's enough of a propulsion.

0: poured her broken heart and soul into her third album. And the reaction around the world was nothing short of groundbreaking.
1: I love the fact that her vocal performances were very unique, very different, quite edgy.
0: Gut-wrenching anthems, brutally real, and all timeless classics.
2: The lyrics have become more and more profound as the years have gone on, as a woman listening to that record.
0: Jagged Little Pill was a staggering success, selling over 30 million copies around the world and made its singer a superstar.
3: I was sold the same bill of goods as anyone was, that fame is this panacea and it fixes everything.
2: Right.
3: Kumbayaing into the night with all your celebrity friends, but it was the opposite for me, actually.
0: 30 years on, we look back at the making of Alanis Morissette, Jagged Little Pill, and its lasting legacy.
3: Anger was an easier one for me to go to because I just felt more empowered. But underneath even You Ought to Know and some of these songs is my feeling really desperate and quite broken. And I'm

0: Hello, I'm Louise Wenner, and welcome to the celebration of Alanis Morissette's global hit, Jagged Little Pill. It's 30 years since the album went to number one on the UK album charts, going on to sell 33 million copies worldwide.
1: It was a friend of our ex-manager's, and she sent me this record. What do you think of this?
0: From Skunk Anansie, this is Skin.
1: It was quite a weird sound and a weird voice. Not a weird sound, but it was kind of quite different. And I was like, oh, this is interesting. This is different. So it took me a minute to kind of get into it, you know.
0: Here's Saffron from Republica, whose debut album was also released in 1996.
2: I first heard her music on the radio, and it was just so exciting because we'd never heard anything like it before. It was so genre-defying. And then when we saw what Alanis looked like, it was just this extraordinary Canadian rocker woman, you know. And You Ought to Know was just such a breakthrough single in the way that it just crossed genres. You couldn't put it in a box, and nothing quite as powerful had been out there before.
0: Broadcaster Danielle Perry.
3: And it was one of those arrivals from an artist that you couldn't ignore. You know, it was everywhere that you turned. It was on the radio. People were talking about it. So natural curiosity, your ears prick up and you kind of dive in.
2: I think when you hear other artists on the radio...
0: in 1996.
2: I first heard her music on the radio, and it was just so exciting because we'd never heard anything like it.

0: artists on the radio, especially at that time, you just get a sense of excitement, you know, especially when you heard another strong female artist, because there was nothing before us, not in numbers, certainly. We did feel part of a movement.
1: Broadcaster Sarah Champion.
2: I guess I just remember hearing You Ought to Know more and more on the radio at parties I went to. And, you know, it felt in keeping with rock and grunge era of the mid-90s. But, oh, it's a woman singing and, oh, she sounds angry. Definitely something I could relate to at the time.

0: I mean, I think that anger is one of the best things that you can have when you're writing. I think that it's a much more useful tool than punching someone in the face. I've done it myself. If you write a song dedicated to how you feel about a situation or a person that's wronged you or a situation you think shouldn't be happening, you know, if you can find words to really just pinpoint that emotion and that aggression, that one song, it's like 1,000 punches in the faces of people who they're writing that song about.
1: It's a heartbreak song to me, and it always was. You know, it was far easier and still is on some levels to be enraged than it would be to be vulnerable.
2: I think the two great life forces that move worlds and create great art, painting or otherwise, photographs, anger and joy, because it's so alive and so powerful that it can create anything. It can move mountains.
3: You ought to know, yes, it came across as angry and rageful, but in a good way. It was naked, it was raging, it was powerful. It was full of female identity and feeling in a really strong rock format. And, you know, with this incredible Canadian girl with this huge voice and just fantastic lyrics.
4: Alanis Morissette seemed to burst out of nowhere in 1995 with what many assumed was her debut album, Jagged Little Pill. In fact, it was her third record, released when she was 21. Alanis was clearly a unique talent, putting out her first single, Fate, Stay With Me, aged just 10, which was funded by her appearances on the Canadian kids' TV show, You Can't Do That on Television. In 1989, aged 15, she recorded a demo tape and posted it to Geffen Records, where it was never even listened to, as it disappeared in a burglary at Geffen's Californian HQ. In 1991, she released her debut Alanis in Canada only, where it was actually something of a success, going platinum. However, her second album, Now Is The Time, which lent more towards singer-songwriter balladry, sold half of what her debut did. And when she expressed a desire to write more rock-oriented songs, the label lost interest. After finishing high school, Alanis moved to California and met songwriter-producer Glenn Ballard. He was impressed by her distinctive voice and her ambition, and they began co-writing and recording in his studio. The final piece in the puzzle was getting a new record deal, and that came thanks to Madonna and her Maverick label. Alanis found herself in some very hip company with her label mates, being big alternative acts like Candlebox, Deftones, and The Prodigy. Alanis would quickly outsell them all.
5: So Madonna signed Alanis to Maverick Records, and I think obviously Madonna could see something in Alanis Morissette that was very, very unique.
4: Danielle Perry.
5: And what I've noticed from meeting lots of record label owners over the years is that they're always looking for this star quality, someone that shines on the stage, someone that is free, I suppose, in terms of their performance and their writing, and doesn't have anything sort of trapped back or sort of barred from their emotions or anything. With Alanis, she had that in spades. So it comes as no surprise, because Madonna obviously saw her as a star and had to get that signature on the dotted line.
4: Here's Sarah Champion.
6: I definitely remember finding out that Alanis Morissette was signed to Madonna's label with Maverick Records. And, you know, that gave the female empowerment aspects another very welcome boost, because

0: were entering the pop era of the Spice Girls at that time, you know, preaching girl power. And while I'm always going to applaud that as an idea, when it's a girl group with a Svengali-like male at the top with the puppet strings, it loses a bit of potency for me.
1: Britain was flooded with great pop music. You had the lad bands, the girl bands. You know, you had a real kind of explosion of brilliant pop music.
0: From the Spice Girls, Mel B.
1: We came up from the underground in the 90s because it was just really exciting. You know, I mean, we did have a little bit of a beef with Oasis. So I guess you could say if we weren't part of it, we kind of were wanting to be, and we pushed to get in there and knock those lads out.
2: We were just very focused in 96 when strong female singer-songwriters were making a breakthrough, you know, ourselves, Skunk and Nancy, Garbage, Sleeper, Elastica.
0: Here's Saffron.
2: You know, there was kind of this wave, we've finally broken the glass ceiling. At the same time, there was the girl power movement in pop, which was kind of more the manufactured pop with, you know, the male Svengali type figures in the background, you know, which essentially most of the big girl bands like the Spice Girls and All Saints broke free of that themselves. So I think the girls won all round.
0: For those who were hearing Alanis for the first time in 1995, coming out of the radio or CD player or TV, what caught their attention was surely that voice.
3: When you think back to the vocal from Alanis Morissette, it was like she was almost regurgitating a song. And when I was lucky enough to meet her, she said that's kind of what happens. The song sometimes arrives fully formed and she is like merely the vessel to bring it to the world. But it felt a very, very genuine performance from quite a heartfelt place. She had an incredible vocal range and she could leap to quite weird intervals as well. But somehow alongside all of that, she made the melody quite easy to sing along with as well, which I think was absolutely key and vital to the popularity of those particular songs.

I think that what was inspiring for me, two things. Firstly, the voice. I mean, she has an incredible voice. When you marry that incredible voice with the lyrics, that you're able to get this very personal expression of the lyrics that you're writing. And the two go obviously hand in hand. So I love that. I love the fact that her vocal performances were very unique, very different, quite edgy, very conversational in the way that she approached writing lyrics and singing them. It's like she's just talking to her mate about a guy, or she's talking to her mate about what she feels about what's going on. And I think what was really refreshing was that she was telling stories in her own way, in her own voice. And for me, that's something that I always think works quite well. When you take something that happens to everybody and you make it very personal and tell it in a very unique style, I think that's much more hard-hitting. And I think that's a reason why some of the songs resonated with

0: I find that for whatever reason, I'm able to distill what's happening in my emotional life very pithily, as my father says. So I can sort of have a song that really explains something that might be difficult to explain. So a lot of people thank me for articulating something on their behalf.
1: When you look back at the lyrics to the album Jagged Little Pill, they were very blunt at times, very heartfelt, felt very genuine and candid as well. And you go through this teenage angst, don't you? So there was an element of that, which you got from other bands at the time, whichever one you lent into. For me, it was bands like Placebo and Radiohead and things like that. But with hers, because it was a feminine vocal point and sort of mindset, it was even more intriguing as a teenage girl to lean into that and kind of know what she meant. And interestingly, the lyrics have become more and more profound as the years have gone on as a woman listening to that record. And I think the same can be said for many of my friends who also completely feel the same way.

I think if you get deeper into the album, there's a lot of lyrics that are kind of quite funny, and it is her character. And I think the music is quite playful. I mean, isn't it ironic? It's kind of like a bit silly, isn't it? It's a bit funny, I felt.

I remember vividly sat in my room or driving along in the car with my friends when I first got my license and trying to really nail that tricky bit where it gets really fast in Ironic.

0: And once you'd nailed that, there was a kind of community vibe amongst all your friends where you'd sing it together, and it had this wonderful feeling of feeling good, a sort of therapy of singing it all out there.
1: And the real irony is that I'm grammar police always with my friends, so full malapropism with my ass kicked for the last 20 years. That song was one of the last ones I wrote lyrically with Glenn Ballard. But yeah, that was sort of the turning point where I thought, okay, this is now getting into a rhythm, when Glenn Ballard and I were writing. And
2: it's a quick process, really accelerated. It takes maybe 20 to 30 minutes, music and lyrics at the same time. It's like

Wenna, and you're listening to our celebration of Alanis Morissette's Jagged Little Pill, one of the best-selling rock albums of all time. Coming next, we hear from Alanis on how she moved past the global success of Jagged Little Pill and what was to follow.

0: It was a reflective in looking back. There's a sweetness to it. You know, I used to always say when I'd see the Dalai Lama smiling or people smiling on a magazine cover even, it's almost like I can trust someone who can laugh at it all. And there's that energy in this song, And You Learn.
1: It is exactly what I would love for it to be. I always think records are like photographs. You know, can't get too precious about it. It's just a photograph of that time, and let's move on.
2: So it's right at the beginning of the Skunk and Nancy era, and I was definitely in my kind of full of myself phase. And I just remember it struck me as like very different voice, but these are very good songs. Then like you start hearing it everywhere, and it becomes this absolutely colossal record.
3: Danielle Perry.
4: So in 1995, there was also the debuts from Garbage and Skunk and Nancy. Bjork's debut was 1993. But Jagged Little Pill became such a blockbuster record because it was so accessible. She said to me that she almost gave women permission to be furious. And it was all right to sing about that in quite a joyful way. And that was something very, very different.
2: But I think that at the time, you know, there was a lot of typical misogynistic views of like, oh, the angry woman, the angry woman. When actually what women saw in it was there was an angry song, but then there were songs that, you know, passionate songs, songs were just about what she wanted in life. And so I think that there's a lot of fun on that record too.
1: I was on the train today and I was thinking about the record and I was thinking, why is it so relevant and why does it still sound so good? And I think lyrically you tapped into so many important things and you were one of the first people to do that, to really get that voice and go, it's all right for me to be human.
0: You know,
1: and
0: the three feelings, especially women were told not to feel, were anger, sadness, and fear.
1: Yeah.
0: You know, so of course, what was I? I was sad and angry and terrified every day of my life. And I think I just see it as this permission giving, my singing about these things. I think perhaps people could see their own humanity and really have it be validated and comforted, if nothing else.
3: It was clear from the way that Alanis connected with a worldwide mainstream audience that there was more to her music than just attitude and a spectacular original voice. Here's Saffron from Republica and Skin from Skunk and Nancy.
5: Those couple of years when they, you know, eventually agreed to playlist us and stock our record in the shops was very difficult. And one of the reasons I was told was because you're a girl. And I just thought that, what? You won't stock our record because I'm a girl. It was unbelievable to think about that now, even to get a gig or a tour. You know, you had to fight twice as hard.
2: I mean, I remember at the time it was quite difficult for us in America because, you know, we were told by various rock stations that their audiences didn't want to hear females singing rock. And so it was really kind of encouraging to see this album just be so good and the songwriting be at such a high level that that just blew all of that kind of negative mentality out of the water, which is invariably what happens, you know. But it was good to see that, oh, you know, all those rock boys that were like, oh, yeah, well, you know, we don't want to hear females singing rock and blah, blah, blah. It's like, well, you're going to hear it and you're going to hear it over and over and over again to the end of time because it's just great songwriting and it's going to take over the world.

So after Jagged Little Pill and the huge global success of that particular LP, she then had the incredibly inevitable task of having to write the follow-up to that. And that came in the form of...

0: Bones? Within a couple of years of its release, Alanis had shifted millions of records, and her record company was desperate for the follow-up to Jagged Little Pill. But her snowballing success would keep her on the road for 18 months, a tour that started in clubs and finished in packed-out stadiums. Plus, there were all those amazing music videos which made Alanis instantly recognizable. Did this become a problem when she sought some privacy and space to start work on the new album?
1: Sometimes. I'd say about 60% of the time, and then that other 40, I'm just some brown-haired Canadian girl walking around.
2: It's very odd, because I thought I was sold the same bill of goods as anyone was, that fame is this panacea, and it fixes everything,
3: right.
2: Kumbayaing into the night with all your celebrity friends, but it was the opposite for me, actually. It's a strange social construct. It was very unusual. And I'm Canadian, so I was just, you know, quote-unquote, very friendly to a fault, almost sometimes, you know, people-pleasy, and just watching people all the time, and then all of a sudden, with fame, everyone turned their eyeballs toward me, so that was an adjustment. It's fine when I'm on stage, but my day-to-day life, I wasn't comfortable with it for a good few years.

Yeah, I can't speak for other artists, but for me, it was just a matter of wanting to get off the radar, to step away as best I could. I went to India for a month because I was the least recognized there, and it was torturous in the sense that every grocery store lineup I was in, everyone was asking, when's the next record out? You know, I couldn't go anywhere without that question being asked. So I thankfully was able to insulate myself enough to step away from that pressure, write songs like Thank You and some of my favorite songs I've ever written.

0: Yeah, I love that song, and That I Would Be Good. And there are songs on that follow-up record, Supposed, that are hands down my favorite songs. So thankfully I was able to do it, but it was really hard.
1: Now, this was her fourth album by this point, and what you can do at that point is you can either do something that's kind of the same, but when you have an artist like Alanis Morissette, who is the real deal, you know, there's always that need, I think, for the artist to push herself in terms of sonics, in terms of songwriting, in terms of experience, maybe in terms of the craft. And she did that as well, because she really lent in to a very different sound in places on this. It was inspired from a trip she took to India over late 1996 and early 1997. So she extended this repertoire with world sounds. There was Middle Eastern spiritual fusion. There was sort of almost trip-hop in there in places as well. So it was away from the straightforward guitar-focused songwriting of Jagged Little Pill into something far more expansive. And maybe that's something she had to do just to draw a line in terms of the difference between those two records. But yeah, an inevitable task of a difficult follow-up.
2: It was a sign of Alanis' newfound superstar status that in 1999, MTV invited her to perform on their Unplugged TV series. In doing so, she would join the likes of Nirvana, Eric Clapton, Mariah Carey, Rod Stewart, Robert Plant and Jimmy Page, Elton John, Paul McCartney, Bruce Springsteen, Bob Dylan, and Sting. Talking of which...
0: Well, was it Sting or someone who said, "You don't finish a project, you abandon it"? I love that quote. There's

0: early 2002, Alanis issued her third studio album with Maverick, Under Rug Swept. When she arrived in Toronto to begin work on the new album, she expected to be co-writing once more with Glenn Ballard. But within a week, she'd written seven new songs on her own, so she chose to go it alone. And as she said earlier, when Alanis turns her attention to songwriting, it happens fast.
1: I mean, I go away for however long, experience the experiences, write about them, and then share them, and that takes however long it takes. I wait till I hear the voice. It's this prophetic voice that says, "It is time, young lady." And then I go right.
2: And now she's obviously older, wiser, can see everything in contents. There's been a lot of time away from making that first album, that she can be more chilled and funny about it.
1: There's a song called Hands Clean, which is about this kind of fraught relationship that I had with a gentleman when I was 15. And this woman came up to me on the street and said, "So lovely that you wrote this song about your lesbian relationship with that woman." I didn't even correct her. I thought, how dare I correct her? I mean, it's her interpretation. That's so much juicier. I'm going to go with that one. Whatever it is. Music, though, says so much more than sometimes lyrics do. I know that.

0: So-called Chaos followed 2 years later, again solely written by Alanis. And thanks to her much-documented relationship with actor Ryan Reynolds, it was a happier, more accessible album than Alanis fans were probably expecting. But as Alanis states, each album is a snapshot of a specific time in her life and all the experiences that come with that.
1: Yes, it's every emotion. And I think this one is probably the most vulnerable one I've ever written. A lot of times in the past, if I were feeling sad or despondent, anger was an easier one for me to go to because I just felt more empowered. But underneath even You Ought to Know and some of these songs is my feeling really desperate and quite broken. So on this record, less afraid of that, a lot less shame on this record.
0: And in the typical Alanis style, even a romantic song like Everything can be self-deprecating, quirky, and a little spiky, but most fans wouldn't want it any other way.
1: A song called Everything, which I love because a lot of people thought at one point I was just angry or just spiritual or just fill in the blank. And that song really speaks to being all things.

0: I'm Louise Wenner, and we're celebrating 30 years since Jagged Little Pill topped the UK album chart, selling 3 million copies here in the UK alone. Coming next, we hear how Alanis has celebrated this incredible record.
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0: Alanis Morissette's Jagged Little Pill, raw, furious, honest, and completely unstoppable. It wasn't just an album, it was a moment. I'm Louise Wenner, and it's 3 decades since the album finally went to number 1 here in the UK and made an international superstar of Alanis Morissette.

0: We'd done acoustic versions of them for years leading up to that and never really recorded them formally. So I just went back to Glenn Ballard, a good excuse to hang out with him again. And we did it. It was really fast. I think we did it literally in an afternoon, or maybe two afternoons. We did it really quickly.
1: Yeah, I think some people were mortified and some people were excited that I did it. And it was really a matter of wanting to do something a little different than just reissuing the record as it was. I wanted to really honor it in a way, not only because of what it represented to me, but the fact that I hadn't ever looked back in my career. I'd always moved forward.
2: Always one to write openly and honestly. 2008's Flavors of Entanglement was Alanis' breakup album, a cathartic record following her split with Ryan Reynolds. It's been said that she usually starts work on an album armed with two journals full of notes and ideas. For Flavors of Entanglement, she had four journals to work with. Clearly, there was a lot of life, love, and loss to work through. However, 2012's Havoc and Bright Lights documented the flip side, a more blissful album documenting marriage and motherhood. And it will be another 8 years before she was ready for another recording. Such pretty forks in the road. As we celebrate Jagged Little Pill here in 2026, it's worth mentioning that back in 2019, Alanis worked on a musical adaptation of the album, which premiered in the same year and quickly moved to Broadway. It won a Grammy for Best Musical Theatre Album and toured across America and Australia. The many and varied lives of this one album underline what a unique and enduring record it has proven to be. Peppered throughout this show have been excerpts from an interview broadcaster Daniel Perry did in 2020. Having been a fan since 1995 when Jagged Little Pill came out, Daniel was thrilled to finally chat with Alanis 25 years later. But was she daunted by this opportunity?
3: I wasn't nervous of meeting Alanis Morissette. And when I did meet her, I was absolutely absorbed by her artistry. There was a very spiritual side to Alanis, which I wasn't quite expecting. I thought she would be, you know, sort of quite confident and very sort of razor sharp focus on what she was wanting to say as an artist. But really, it was the spiritual aspect of it all that I really leant into and found her absolutely fascinating.
0: It's listening and heeding and sometimes risking. You got to intuit every choice point. This album I started writing after my daughter was born. I had postpartum depression all three times with my three children. Oh. The first two were more sort of depressive and low in that sense. This one's more anxiety. This is more terror and panic attacks and all that fun, juicy stuff. So I'm pleasantly medicated. You don't have to worry. Or you can just hold me. And so I was writing it. I began the song Diagnosis and Losing the Plot when I was just moving away from Los Angeles. The fires were happening in Malibu, and it was a really heady time.

0: think for the song itself, it's really about, you know, a couple of people said, God, I'm sorry I sent you a bottle of champagne to celebrate the musical now that I've heard Reasons I Drank. And I said, it's less about the drink and it's more about the reasons. Having some mercy and some empathy toward those of us who reach for people, places, things, processes to give us some relief, you know. And if I can frame it as that for myself and for those around me, it's a lot easier. And in the video, I'm just projecting, you know, every person that has their story, there's some element of their story that I resonate with. No matter how different we think we are, we're all subject to the human condition.
1: Reasons Why I Drink, a self-deprecating but empathetic and insightful song from 2020's Such Pretty Forks in the Road. It's been an incredible journey that Alanis has taken her fans on, especially considering that she managed to escape the gravitational pull of her breakthrough album and has thrived. There are a number of brilliant young artists who've blown up like she did and who didn't survive the experience. Yet here she is with a great story to tell and much hard-won wisdom to share. Alanis Morissette, how can we sum her up? A trailblazing, multi-Grammy winning, sales-busting artist, icon, and cultural role model. She transformed raw, confessional vulnerability into mainstream alt-rock anthems while championing female empowerment. She gave women permission to express through her music what some of us felt we couldn't communicate in our day-to-day lives. Alanis gave voice to that visceral female howl that felt so honest and unashamed. She had a lot in common with Courtney Love in that respect, I think. For me, I feel like I appreciate Alanis more now even than I did in the 90s. British indie music wasn't particularly generous to bold women at that time, and it was much happier hiding its feelings rather than expressing them directly. She has such enduring appeal. I think her music shows us it's authentic emotion that truly lasts.

0: is a great example of what happens when art form rides over the industry. I think she came at a time when people didn't necessarily want to hear an artist like her, but the album was so good that it could not be ignored and it could not be sidelined. The record company heard it and they knew they had a bomb in their pocket. And I think the world's a better place for that record.
1: It's interesting to look back at the impact that Alanis Morissette had in the mid-1990s, because when she arrived and she was singing songs with lyrics that we'd never really heard before from a female perspective, that really was a jolt to the system and a really important one as well. And it definitely broke open the space for more complex female voices in the years that followed that, and still to this day.
0: I did feel like it just ignited a whole kind of bunch of other female artists that were like, well, if Alanis can do it, then we can do it. But I think mainly it ignited the industry to that. We all know that. We all aware that music isn't gender specific. But the fact that the record was so huge, of course, record companies and managers and agencies are going to go looking for the next big Alanis or the next big female artist. And I think it definitely opened the door to a lot of great music coming after it. Music is music, and great songwriting is great songwriting, and we can make money from it, which is what they want to be able to do.

0: I'm Louise Wenner. Alanis Morissette, Jagged Little Pill at 30 is written and produced by Gimme Sugar Productions.
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16: The top stories this hour. 50 police chiefs are urging the Prime Minister to stop the early release of PC Andrew Harper's killers. In a letter, they warn it could undermine public confidence in the justice system and victim support. Andy Burnham says he's increasingly certain the offenders will not be freed early. Danielle Stones from the Association of Police and Crime Commissioners and says easing pressure on the police needs to be a priority.
17: Bigger focus on out-of-court resolutions, for example, so to stop people going through the court system in the first place. Finding ways of getting women out of the custody system, because mostly 60% of those women do not pose any real threat.
16: The UK's on course for its hottest summer ever, with only average weather needed for the rest of August to beat the record set just last year. An Amber Heat Health Alert covers all of England. A six-year-old girl's died in a crash between a lorry and car on the A12 in Essex. It happened near Colchester yesterday morning. Stargazers are being warned to not look directly at the sun during the clearest solar eclipse in more than 25 years tomorrow night. Major retailers have sold out of special glasses, with some people travelling miles to get some. Ali Raza runs a shop in Whitechapel in London's East End and says business is booming.
18: We are too busy, darling. Today, I already sold them 6K. Our delivery coming from Spain. This is not from here. They came from Spain. And then I join in 6, 7:30. And then 9:30, we should be sold out everything.
16: It's emerged Donald Trump was whisked off Air Force One in a catering container after receiving threats from Iran while leaving a NATO summit in Turkey. US media says that the president was put onto a military jet in secret last month. And Dame Julie Andrews says that it's too late for her to take part in The Princess Diaries 3. Anne Hathaway returns for the third instalment, although no release date has been announced yet. From Sky News, I'm Imani Rana.

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5: The top stories this hour. Average weather for the rest of August's all that's needed to break a Met Office record for the warmest summer ever. But with an amber heat health alert covering all of England, it could hit 38 degrees Celsius tomorrow. Two burst mains have left 10,000 homes in Essex without water. Residents are queuing for bottles.
9: I've got a one-year-old, a five-year-old, an eight-year-old, an elderly mother-in-law. Me, my husband, it's insane.
10: Disgraceful. Actually, but expected. Yeah, in terms of what was disgraceful, really, is that
11: we've had no showers, no toilets, no nothing.
5: PC Andrew Harper's mum says she's careful where she's putting her trust, but must have faith in the process after hearing from Downing Street. The officer died on duty in 2019, and two of his killers could be released from prison early under efforts to ease overcrowding in England and Wales. Andy Burnham insists he doesn't want them out. Debbie Adlam says it'll be a hard day whenever it comes.
12: I wouldn't say I'm increasingly confident, but I have more confidence than I had earlier in the day yesterday. You know, the fact that Downing Street have actually been in touch and they are saying they will do everything they can. That is very different to what I was hearing last week.
5: A murder investigation has been launched in South London after a man was shot in Clapham. A 22-year-old man who is being treated for a gunshot wound in hospital has been arrested. Rescuers are continuing to search the rubble for a third day after an earthquake hit Western Colombia. More than 220 people have died, with around 700 others injured. Councils in Britain are to get more powers to stop vape and betting shops opening in towns and cities. Bookies groups say empty units on high streets are a bigger problem. And the Office actress Lucy Davis says she's been diagnosed with incurable stage 4 breast cancer. She's best known for playing Dawn Tinsley in the BBC sitcom. From Sky News, I'm Imani Rana.
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10: The top stories this hour. The Met Office says the UK is on course to record its warmest ever summer. The average mean temperature threshold's probably going to be met, even if the rest of August sees average conditions. Gilly Molland from Hampshire's New Forest National Park Authority has given an update on a heathland fire.
11: It is 1.6 kilometres squared, so that in kind of layman's terms is around about 210 football pitches. We're globally important here for the plant and animal species. Heathland is actually rarer than the rainforest. So to lose some of that is absolutely devastating.
10: 50 police chiefs are urging the Prime Minister to stop the early release of PC Andrew Harper's killers. In a letter, they warn it could undermine public confidence in the justice system. Andy Burnham says he's increasingly certain the offenders will not be freed early under a scheme to address overcrowding. Danielle Stone from the Association of Police and Crime Commissioners says pressure on the police needs to be tackled.
12: Bigger focus on out-of-court resolutions, for example, so to stop people going through the court system in the first place. Finding ways of getting women out of the custody system, because mostly 60% of those women do not pose any real threat.
10: Around 90% of the sun is going to be blocked for most of the UK when a major partial eclipse turns the skies dark early this evening. People in Cornwall are expected to see the most coverage by the moon. A six-year-old girl's died in a crash between a lorry and a car on the A12 in Essex. It happened near Colchester on Monday. It's emerged Donald Trump was whisked off Air Force One after receiving threats from Iran while leaving a NATO summit in Turkey. US media says the president was put onto a military jet in secret last month. And the UK's biggest Harry Potter shop is opening in London. A 21,000 square foot version of the Wizarding Shopping Street Diagon Alley is coming to Oxford Street. From Sky News, I'm Imani Rana.